to lift your hands and praise him now. He's worthy of the praise. I don't care what you've been through. Just look.

0: the quarterfinals of the WAFCON. I mean, it hasn't, some people will say it hasn't been a great showing of, of the Black Queens at the WAFCON, even though, they've gotten to the quarterfinal, but it hasn't been a great showing for the Black Queens. But then, I mean, since you are here to just give us history, I want to actually know something. I mean, the background of the WAFCON. We know WAFCON. We are watching the WAFCON, but a lot of people do not really know a lot of things about the WAFCON. But before you get into it, let me quickly get a thought of Andy Wally on the Queens, their journey so far, and then we get into the history bit. Andy, I
1: Yeah.
0: mean, what has been your thoughts on the Black Queens so far? Got into the quarterfinals, but it hasn't looked too good for the Black Queens.
1: Yes, and of course, we're expecting the Black Queens to have at least top the group because at the moment, if you rank the best teams when it comes to women's football on the continent, they are among the best and they are in the peak of their powers. But it's football, and even before the tournament started, I did some few observations about the group, and I told a friend that this group is going to probably be a tough group for us because we thought that we were going to have an easy ride. Cape Verde was just a walk in the park because no matter what happened, we're going to triumph over Cape Verde. In came Cameroon, who haven't been.
0: But Andy, no, sorry to cut you, but was it really a walk in the park? Because if you watch that game very well, some people would say we were a bit lucky in that it wasn't really like a dominant display by the Black Queens. I mean, even though, yeah, we got an early goal, Bojua gave us an early goal, but then, I mean, since then, it didn't look too great for the Black Queens in that game.
1: Yeah, that's football. Sometimes your expectations aren't met, but you see, you have to also make good use of your chances. And on the day, even no matter what the Caverdians did, because you see, in your first game, you have to get the win, which is very, very, very important to start the tournament on a good note. Assuming we had drawn that game, Hassan, by this time you and I, at least Ghana will be having 2 points, and we could have been out of the group.
0: Yeah.
1: But we started on a good note. Yes, I understand what you are saying. The Cape Verdeans held more of the ball because they are very good with the ball at their feet, moving into spaces. But you see, in football, when you get your chances, you have to utilize them. We got those goals, and it was first 3 points for us. But for Cameroon, I thought we were going to beat Cameroon hands down because the Cameroon that we knew over the years isn't the same Cameroon we have now. The likes of Adjara, Nshuti, and the rest, they aren't at the peak of their powers. Even
0: Right.
1: their men's national team at club level, Cotton Sport de Garou and other teams are even struggling to even perform on the continental front. But they came in with experience because we knew that we were going to have that kind of battle with them in terms of physicality. After getting the goal, they decided to retreat a bit, and good in-game management helped them to get that victory over the Black Queens. We created chances as usual, but you see, in football, it's not about nanka nanka. No, it's about burying your chances. Right against Mali, same thing. We scored and they equalize. Once again, bad in-game management. We get chances, but we are not able to finish off those chances. And that's where the trajectory comes in. How are we going to make good use of our chances? So I think so far, so good. It has been pretty quiet. How would I say, a mild performance by the Black Queens, as we're expecting them. The other fan is
0: Comme ça performance. Yes. Honestly, for me, I've not been too impressed with the performance. And yesterday I said here that I think that the Black Queens have a scoring problem. Honestly, I think we have a scoring problem. I mean, we have good players up front, but I honestly think that we still lack a bit or a lot, in our striking department. But Khalid, I mean, we've seen the Black Queens before you get into the history of the WAFCON, because I'm actually very, very interested in that. But then, I mean, what has been your general overview of the Black Queens, in the WAFCON so far?
2: They haven't performed well. That's what I would say because they struggle to qualify.
0: I see. Very short and straightforward. They struggled to qualify, which is very true. I mean, getting that win, but then that loss against Cameroon was a very, very painful one for me, honestly. Because, like Andy said, we're looking at the Black Queens winning basically, but then they didn't. So let's just get into the history of it, history of the WAFCON. I mean, like I said earlier, we know the WAFCON. right? We know the WAFCON, but a lot of people

0: people don't know how it came about, you know, where it happened, the first time it happened and all that. So just give us a history about the WAFCON so we have a better understanding of how, you know, the tournament came about, and then how far it has been, and where you think it will go from here.
1: Okay, the WAFCON, also known as the Women's African Cup of Nations, was incepted in 1991. Mm. Nigeria won the tournament in that year. Mm. It was again played in 1995, okay, where Nigeria went on to win it again to maintain their dominance. In 1998, the competition was rebranded. Mm. Nigeria didn't seem to be ready to relinquish their dominance and went on to win the competition 5 on a row. That's in 1998, in 2000, 2002, 2004, and 2006, before the sudden emergence of a new winner in Cape Verde, whom are the second team in Africa to have won the tournament in the tournament history. They won it in 2008 and 2012. Nigeria won it in 2010, though. In 2014, Nigeria continued their winning streak, winning the competition 3 times in a row. In 2014, in 2016, and in 2018, before the coronavirus pandemic hit the world, which led to the 2020 edition not played. South Africa came into the picture in 2022 and became the third African team to have won the tournament in the tournament's history. 2024 was a controversial year for the WAFCON because it had coincided with the Olympic Games, which led it to be postponed to the next year in 2025.
0: Right.
1: Where Nigeria won the tournament again, beating Morocco 3-2 on their home soil. That marks Nigeria's 12th title out of the 15 editions played since 1991. But formally or officially, after the rebranding, it's considered that Nigeria have won the title a record 10 times out of the 13th events played so far. The 14th edition is ongoing. That's all what I can say about the tournament.
0: I see. That's pretty interesting history in there about the WAFCON.
1: And let me add something. And about the Black Queens, they were runners-up 3 times.
0: Right. Yeah.
1: In 1998, in 2002, and 2006, all falling against Nigeria in the final, and they appeared in the World Cup three times. Mm. Yeah, 3 times.
0: Mm. I see. So we've appeared at the World Cup, and we are hoping to make an appearance again.
1: That will be the 4th.
0: Yes, getting a win in tonight's game. No, tomorrow's game. As a matter of fact. But, Andy.
2: Yeah.
0: I mean, when you look at this year's AFCON, which team would you say has been the team that has impressed you the most? Because coming into this tournament, everybody knows that the team to beat are the Super Falcons. But they themselves didn't get a very, very good start to the tournament. I mean, getting that loss in there. But, I mean, apart from them, so after that game, people were like, maybe the Super Falcons aren't the Super Falcons, you know, we used to know. But then in their next 2 games, they actually proved that they are still the Super Falcons that we know. But then aside the obvious, which are the Super Falcons, which team has really, really impressed you the most in the WAFCON so far?
2: I would say straight away the Scorchers of Malawi.
0: Right.
2: Yes. And you see, this is their first time playing at the WAFCON, the Chawinga sisters, and they are free scoring as well. That's one thing that is really shocking, and they beat Nigeria in their opening game. But you see, we can't fault Nigeria because this Nigerian team is an aging team. Asisat Oshoala, Rashidat Ajibade, and the rest, and even they even caused that they should even be excluded from the team. But you see, in football, when you are going for tournaments, you need players who have experience in tournament to deliver. Just as before the World Cup, people were like, oh, they shouldn't go to the World Cup. Others were saying you should go. So

0: first appearance at the AFCON, at the AFCON, the men's event.
1: Yeah.
0: They beat Nigeria. They even drew with Cameroon, and they made their way to the quarterfinal stage of their that tournament. So I think so far Malawi have really impressed me.
2: Malawi, yes. I mean, it will be the obvious as well for me, because I mean, getting that win against Nigeria, and for me, I said that group was the group of death. You know, even though you have Malawi, that's, you know, not really, but then when you look at the teams in there, very, very good teams. I mean, you see what Barbara did with Zambia. She is part of the top scorers, if not the top scorer. I think she has 5 goals and then 1 assist in there as well. So I mean, for me, that group was the most competitive for me, and then it just panned out looking at the way, you know, the qualification came about.
0: Yeah.
2: 3 teams ending up getting 6 points each, and then it has to go to goal difference and head to head, and it was pretty interesting. But then I've also been joined in the studio by my very good friend and somebody whom Jones Aji would say the only TA who doesn't have a girlfriend. Sharif is in the building. Sharif, good morning.
3: Good morning.
2: How are we doing?
3: Everything is cool.
2: Everything is fine.
3: Yeah.
2: When are we changing that title? The only TA without a girlfriend. We have to change it.
3: Don't worry, we'll change it.
2: We'll change it. Time no deal.
3: Oh, time deal.
2: Of course. We're just talking about the Black Queens, and the WAFCON. Basically, your impression of the Black Queens so far.
3: I think for me, I've always said that the Black Queens have certain standards that sometimes when they go to tournaments and then you see that they are struggling, you'll be able to tell that they are struggling. Because the group they find themselves in, I think that for nothing at all, they should be able to finish second, at least. Second should have been okay, because it depends when you don't finish very well in the group stages. The kind of teams you meet going forward, you tend to meet very difficult teams. So I think that but the game they played against Mali, in the first half, they were very okay. They put up a very decent performance in the first half. But in the second half, I don't know whether they were trying to protect the lead simply because maybe it was a must-win game, or I don't know. But I think they performed very well in the first half. They created some opportunities. I think the only thing we are struggling to do is to score goals, because when you look at the progression from the back, we have very composed players at the back. But when we are able to do that and then get the ball to our attackers, I think their finishing is something that the Kim Lass have to work on it, because you watch the first half, you realize that we created some decent opportunities, but we're not able to take those opportunities. Now, when we're able to score one goal and then we came into the second half, we were relaxed. I think they pressured us more, and then the opponents created more opportunities, then they got the equalizer. So going into the next games, I think that they have to work on their finishing. At least if they are able to work on that, and then they are able to make sure they don't concede that much at the back, then they can be able to progress forward.
2: All right. I mean, looking at the Queens play, right? Have you noticed any strength and weaknesses? Because honestly, I feel like our strength lie obviously in the midfield, and then, you know, up front. And one player that has really made our side very weak, and I'm honestly surprised, and I've been talking about her throughout the week, is Chantelle Boy-Holkla. And when you look at her play right now, it seems like somebody has asked her to implement the Beam Nation style, because whenever she gets the ball, when she moves up front a little bit, then Beam, trying to shoot, you know, it happens every single time, until, you know, that game against Mali, where, you know, she showed a little bit of versatility, where she moved, you know, to the left, she moved to the right, and then she was also involved in that goal again. And I think she has been very, very, how do I call it? It's been a mixed reaction. It's been a mixed performance. But then generally, I think there has been some weaknesses in this Black Queens team, especially in the midfield. We are not seeing a lot of chances created. And if you are in a team where

0: your main, you know, the brain behind the creativity of the team are in midfield, and then they know they sit up, obviously the team will suffer.
1: Yeah, of course. When you are not getting a lot of opportunities, definitely as a striker, you'll be frustrated.
0: Mm.
1: But I think in the game against Mali, I think they were able to create some decent opportunities that the attackers should have taken advantage of that, especially in the first half. But I didn't see that. And then in the second half, they struggled a lot. But I think that the weakness, I think it's a general problem. A general problem where we can't be able to score a lot of goals. Before Nora left, under her, we were scoring a lot of goals. We were not conceding that much as well. But it's like this time around, sometimes we don't concede that much, but we struggle to score goals as well. Because since Kim Lars came, that has been the major challenge. I don't think we concede a lot of goals, but scoring a lot of goals becomes a challenge for the Black Queens. And I think that has become a weakness of the team. For me, I think at the back, they are very composed, especially the captain. And she organized the defense so well. And then she's a very good passer of the ball as well. She gets the ball and then she's not under any pressure. But maybe the laterals are the players that they have to work on their delivery going forward. Because when they get into the final third, their delivery into the box and all that has to be improved. Because you watch the goal against Mali and then you could tell that once they are able to put in very decent crosses, it means we'll be able to feed on that and then take advantage of that. It happened at least two or three times in the game where we had very decent balls in the box where we could have easily taken advantage of that. So if they are able to get into very dangerous position and then make those incursions, then let's get more bodies in the box, then I think we'll be able to do something. But for me, goal scoring has been the main challenge for the Black Queens.
0: Obviously, goal scoring, and I actually agree with that submission, because when you look at our girls up front, I mean, Evelyn Bedu has done her bit in trying to score a lot of goals. She has scored a couple of goals, but then unfortunately, it has been disallowed. But then up front, it's been some way. Honestly, I mean, the reason why I'm actually disappointed.
1: Yeah, because it's not like we don't have good players. Who you look at up front, and they are very decent players up front, and these are players who have been with the Black Queens for a long time.
0: For a while, exactly.
1: Yes, so at least they should be able to carry the team.
0: Mm. All right. So let's quickly talk about that game against Malawi. It's a World Cup qualifier. I mean, if we win, we are securing the qualification to the World Cup. What are your expectations, Khalid? What do you expect in that game? What do you expect to see in that game against Malawi?
2: Since Malawi are the underdogs, obviously, we need to make sure we win that game to secure our qualification in the final, in the World Cup.
0: You think they're the underdogs? Because, I mean, they got a win against the almighty Super Falcons. Generally, so I think at this point, they aren't underdogs anymore.
2: Generally, given it the caliber of Ghana and them.
0: Mm.
2: Yeah, that's what I'm speaking.
0: I see. Andy.
3: Yeah.
0: That game against Malawi. Tough game or easy game?
3: It's going to be a tough game now. It's not easy. Malawi are scoring.
0: Mm.
3: They are free scoring and they topped the group with 7 goals when it came down to head to head. And we also have a good defense and a good midfield, but attack is not sparkling. That's the problem with the Ghana team. It's more like the PSG Arsenal final. Arsenal were very defensive whilst PSG were attacking more. So that's how the game is going to be like. But you see, what's going to do the trick for us is that we have to have a good in-game management, and that's where Kim Lass is struggling to build upon. In games, you see, it's not always that you have to go all out. You score the goal, but okay, let's retreat a bit, let's attack a bit, defend a bit, then you do something. You shouldn't just do changes anyhow. You should know the time and how to do the changes to suit the game. Look at the game we played against Cameroon. I wasn't expecting Zakaria Ajegepina, the Ampem Dakwan ladies to have even started. But you see, he knew that we're going to face a Cameroonian team with that kind of physicality. So therefore, let me throw in Ajegepina up front so that Princess Mafu can go to the bench. Don't blame Chantel Boyhlocker in those two games that we played, because she was played in those wide areas. In her first game, she was played on the flanks. But anytime she comes into the midfield, her influence is the game, in the game, pardon me, is very, very, very great for the Black Queen. So, Hassan, Kim Lass and his backroom staff, they know better than we do. They are the coaches. We there will talk about the game, but to them on the field, they have more knowledge about the game than we do. So with good tactics, with good in-game management, I think we should be wary of the Chawenga sisters.
0: Yeah,
3: they are the ones doing the damage for the Malawian national team.
0: Definitely.
3: So yeah, so we have to go on tomorrow. Even say we do take care Jia. Jima Ghana, because just as Khalid said in his earlier submission, 19 years old, we've not been to the World Cup. Mm. The last time we were there was the Ajabayo, Abetasaki days. And the Black Queens pair on record were the first women's national team, or the first national team to qualify Ghana to a major World Cup tournament, before the Black Stars who are giving us bad performance came in. So now they are the only ones giving us joy in this country. So tomorrow, dear, we should all support our Black Queens so that they qualify for the World Cup. People are saying that the vibe around the WAFCON is not there, but where we've gotten to, let's give our best. I know our girls can do it. Our beautiful girls.
0: Our beautiful girls, yes. They can do it, but so far they haven't done it. And for me, I'm just hoping that things go well for the Black Queens, because I mean, this is the World Cup we are talking about, and every country would want to play in the World Cup. So I just hope that, you know, we see the Black Queens of last year's tournament, because if you are semi-finalists, right, and you come into a tournament and, you know, the performance looks a bit shaky, you know, it reduces a lot of confidence. But then, I mean, it's all to play for tomorrow night. When you say a prayer, say one for the Black Queens, because yes, we need it. We definitely need it. Definitely need it. Well, I mean, a lot of competitions have been happening over, you know, the course of the week, the month, last month, ending of last month into this month. And then just within this week, we got some, for me, not surprising news with the Black Satellites. I mean, the Wafu Zombie, they have been eliminated. And a lot of people are pointing fingers at the head coach, Maxwell Kunedu. And I don't know why people are blaming him, though, but I mean, we are out of the competition. And I think the reason why people are pained a lot is because we couldn't win against Togo. We failed to win against Togo. Sharif?
1: Why, did you win against any other team?
0: But at least Togo, said Togo, you see.
1: Nigeria beat us.
0: Exactly, yes, I know. But so, you see, that's what I'm saying, that the pain comes from that loss, failing to win against Togo.
1: Yes.
0: Failing to win against Togo. Togo. If you not win against any team, with all due respect, Togo dear, at least.
3: If your football standards are very low, how do you expect the boys to perform? Selection of players to the national team. People pretending as if, you see, whatever they are doing, they are just deceiving to flatter. That's how me I see it. This country, I don't know, but I'm really pained when it comes to the under 20. When was the last time we even performed well at a major tournament? Khalid is a historian, so he can best give us. Look at over the years, the last time we performed very well, we had a good year at under 20 was in 2009. 2013, Selasteta took us to the World Cup.
0: Yeah.
3: Hassan, you yourself, have we performed well? The GFA, it's really, really bad. You can't beat Togo. Then who are you going to beat? Again. We are facing teams in our zonal block and we are struggling to beat them. We go for continental assignments and we are whipped left, right, center, middle. Then these same local coaches that we think they are the best, we take them to continental tournaments and their co-equals beat them.
0: So
3: they are the best.
0: So you think, from what you're saying, you think the problem It's with the coach.
3: It's not with the coaches. It's with the level of which our football has gone down.
0: Mm.
3: Because if you look at the under 20, you know, the players who have gone through the under 20 system, Ransford Osei,
0: yeah,
3: Sadiq Adams, Liadi, mm, Jonathan Mensah, Dominic Edia,
0: yeah,
3: Jediayu,
0: yeah,
3: Charlie, Moses OJ,
0: yeah,
3: Atamala, that 2013 squad,
0: mm-hmm,
3: Clifford Abuaji.
0: He is actually one player that
3: I have
0: struggled to understand why and how his career was short-lived. Because when you watch him play in that tournament, honestly, sometimes I just go on YouTube and I watch that 2013 competition because of one person, the number 10 shattered man. Because when you look at him play, the skill, the flair, you know, the quality, and you struggle to understand how, where did you get it wrong? For somebody like Clifford Abuaji's quality, he should have been in the Black Stars team for a very, very long time. And again, it boils down to, you know, how our football is being run. Because in previous years, there was a time in this country where we had a five-year development plan. And then the base of that five-year development plan was transition of the youth teams into, you know, the senior national team. And we've seen that happen from the likes of Osei Kufuor, from the likes of Stephen Appiah, all of them played for the youth teams and then they transitioned. Sule Muntari, Michael Essien, who, all these great players we've known with the senior national team, came from the, you know, the youth rank and then transitioned into the national team. But since, I mean, the last known person that made an impact, transitioned from the youth team into the national team, was Dede Ayew. Since Dede Ayew, we haven't really seen anybody make a proper impact transitioning from the youth teams to the national team. Kudus, I mean, yes, Mohamed Kudus, yes, he is currently the one that has made Isaku. Yeah. But you see, I'm saying that the impact we've seen, right, from that transition, from that five-year development plan, we've seen a lot of players make that transition.
3: Yes.
0: But since the day's time, we saw, you know, Edia,
3: yeah,
0: the likes of Jonathan Mensah, all these players, you know, Ajiman Bedu, they were a chunk of the players that played in 10, right, make a transition to the national team. But since then, we just see one, two. Baku mienu, and it's been like that.
1: I think so. What Andy was trying to say was that this one comes down to those who manage the AFA, right? Mm. Because in as much as we are going to blame the coach, I think and strongly believe that they are heavily involved as to how our youth team should be managed. Okay, now sometimes let's go beyond the FA and then also look at the individual management team of the players. Okay, I think that sometimes they are, those who manage them also don't handle some of the situations very well. You see, sometimes there are allegations about FA fixing their or imposing their players on coaches and all that. Granted, if the FA is doing that, now beyond that, what they do is what the management of these players don't. I think what they do is they don't have the patience to let the players develop, and then they are already looking for big money for the players.
0: Yeah.
1: It's like they don't care about the player development. They rather care about what goes into their pocket. So you see a player come, play in the national team, the youth team, perform very well, and then they are already looking for deals for the player and then the amount of money they are going to get from those deals. Where is Philemon Bafor now? There were so many issues about Philemon Bafor, let's include him in the team. He got the Black Stars. He got the opportunity to play for the Black Stars. Where is he? You don't know where he is right now. Where is Efri Ebani? The same thing.
0: Mm.
1: At a point, he was the best player in the Ghana Premier League.
0: Yeah.
1: He got the opportunity to play in the Black Stars. And then, all of a sudden, let's look for a team for him outside. Let's do this. So, sometimes, you see these youth players, the under 20. Every single year, we have under 20 players that represent the youth level. We've not had consistent youth players that represent the under 20, like, let's say, for 2 years consecutively. Every year, we are changing the youth team. Every single year, we are changing the youth team. And you see, when they go and they have very good and decent tournaments, these people look for a way of cashing in on these players, because they just want their money. Maybe they've invested in the player so much that they've gotten to a level where they think they have to also get something out of the players, and so they do not allow the players to develop. And that is one major problem that we are facing at the youth level, the lack of development. And you see, sometimes not only the FA, because you can blame the FA for so many reasons, but you see, if they give you the opportunity. So, okay, granted, the FA is coming up with players that they are affiliated to some of their members. But if they get opportunity, sometimes too, we have players who perform well from these players that we are talking about, the fact that they've been allegedly been fixed into the team. Maybe they don't deserve to be there. But sometimes people come and then they prove that at least they are quality players in there. But their managers, I don't think that they allow the players to develop. Right. They're already looking for money somewhere, so let's allow these players. It is how come you have players playing Nicaragua and co. Mm-hmm. We don't know them. Mm-hmm. Meanwhile, some of these players represented our youth team. They played in the under 20. But you see how far come from Nicaragua, and then these players will go simply because of their money. And then we've thrown away the development, and then the following year we are looking for other players to come. So the cycle will continue. It's like we are just interested in our pockets. That is it. So definitely we are going to struggle. Our youth team is not going to perform very well. And if you are not able to focus on the development of the players, and then we are only interested in our pockets, then forget, we are not going to go anywhere.
0: You're not going to go. Honestly, you are in Ghana, you say you are going to play in Nicaragua. Nicaragua,
3: there. But if you see, I agree with Sheriff. But you see, sometimes also, if you're in a country and there's a problem, who do we blame? It's the president.
0: The president, yeah.
3: Because he gave people work to do.
0: Mm-hmm.
3: Yes, he's a nominal prestativity.
0: Mm-hmm.
3: So exactly. They are the ones we have to hold responsible.
0: Exactly.
3: Because they are the ones, they are the materials of our football in this country.
0: Mm.
3: We had Mr. Ben Kofi's project.
0: Yeah.
3: Media point to Khalid,
0: mm-hmm,
3: because he's a historian.
1: Yeah,
3: he has seen everything, football, for a long time. He had a project. We were following that project because until Ghana's expose issues came up, we said we're bringing a savior who promised transparency for our football. But tell me, how far with our football in this country? So me, sometimes I always say that if we neglect our coast football, our youth football, our nation will go down. That's what we are suffering, the trajectory. And me, I'm not saying I'm happy in a way, but whatever is happening, we are now bearing the consequences until our leaders sit down and do the right thing. Because now it's true. Sheriff said it. I've trained a player to a stage. I have to also get some money. Because me, I had the opportunity of working with some players in my former team. Yeah. When you interview them, the only thing they tell you is that me, they are person me bobo or Ghana how. Me person me too quine. Sometimes division 2 clubs, division 1 clubs come for them. They'll be like, oh, me, I'm not interested. So therefore, sometimes we organize these agent tournaments, scouts come around. And luckily enough, 3 boys went outside for trials. They came back. Another one went to another country. So it tells you that they are not even interested, because whatever happens in the Ghana Premier League is also affecting them in another way, because they are not being paid well. Some of them are not being fed well. So how do you expect them to read the national team and play well? It saddens my heart as a Ghanaian, because we grew up watching coast football. We grew up watching players who play for the national team. That's Samuel Johnson and Steven Appiah's Lion Kingston. Why did Lion Kingston leave the under 17 team? Midway. Why did he leave?
0: That issue.
3: Because there was interference. And you see, that's one thing that anytime a coach takes over the national team, it happens. When he went to Uganda, you heard that interview you granted. Some people called the Ugandan FA and told them issues about him.
0: Exactly.
3: And that's what we have to bridge as a country. There's someone who has built himself and someone who has been built by other people. These coaches went outside to do their job. That's why Mike Lesen and the rest won't take over the national teams. Because they know that when they come, the FA people will dump their players on on them. And that's what they are doing. We know what is happening. We know what is happening with the agencies and all those kind of stuff. Family player shame, UEFIM, FAWE shame, that kind of thing. That's why we are not going forward as a country. If we continue doing that as a country, my brother, and we always think that when we go for tournaments, we should just go and perform. Hey, who invest here? Up say you the results.
0: It's quite interesting.
3: Which country are you going to beat?
0: Exactly my point. So me, that's where the thing comes from for me. Because I mean, like I said, with all due respect, if you can't beat a country like Togo, I mean, whose national team, senior national team themselves, have been struggling. They've been struggling. Even getting qualification to, you know, the AFCON has been an issue for the senior national team.
3: Yeah.
0: So how much more, you know, their junior side. So for me, honestly, it's problematic. And we'll be hosting the Under 20 African Cup next year. And, I mean, Khalid, we know... I don't even want to talk about expectations, because if you fail to perform against your teams in your own zone, going into a continental competition where you are the host nation, I don't even want to think about how the performance will look like. But Khalid, I mean, just educate us. Me today, I said that I'm here to learn. I'm here to learn, and our listeners want to learn. I mean, the Wafu Zone B, history of the Under 20 tournament, Under 20 African Cup of Nations. How did they come about? You know, just brief us on, you know, just basics about the Under 20.
2: Okay, well, Ghana Under 20 team, also known as the Black Satellite, have won the African Cup of Nations on four occasions.
0: Mm.
2: In 1995, in 1999, 2009, and also in 2021. They were runners-up on two occasions, in 2001 and in 2013, and finished third on two occasions also, in 1991 and 2015. They won the WAFU Under 20 Championship once in 2008, and also won the WAFU Zone B Under 20 Tournament once in 2020. Mm. At the global stage, the Black Starlets have proved it there too, where they were the only and the first and only African Cup competing team to have won the Under 20 FIFA World Cup in 2009 at Egypt, after failing to qualify for three consecutive FIFA World Cups in 2003 at UAE, also in 2005 at Netherlands, and 2007 at Canada. They were runners-up two times in their history. First was in Australia in 1993, where they lost against Brazil 2-1 in Sydney. Mm. And the second was at Argentina, when they lost to Argentina 3-0 in 2001 at Buenos Aires. Mm. Out of the 19 editions of the World Cup played, Ghana has played in only 6 of them, but still managed those feats I've mentioned above. Incredibly, out of the 32 FIFA Under 20 World Cup Ghana has played, they have never lost a single game in the regulation time below the semi-final level.
0: Wow. And you listen to these things, and there's one thing that's very noticeable when you listen to defeats of the Under 20 team. You hear 2003, 1996, 2004, 2000s. So those were the heights, the highest heights of the Under 20 team.
3: Mm.
0: 2010, 2008, 2009. And since then, we haven't really seen a lot. And like Andy said, we have a long way to go.
2: Okay, sorry, lest I forget. We won the tournament in 2009.
0: Nine, yeah. Yeah, we did.
2: And
0: if I
2: didn't add that.
0: And honestly, for me, like I said, hosting it next year, I'm not expecting anything. I'm really not expecting anything. Because
1: coach says that this served as an opportunity to the WAFU tournament. The WAFU tournament will serve as an opportunity to get the players well prepared for the AFCON itself. So from his press conference, you could tell that they took certain players there as to go and justify themselves to be part of the team that represents Ghana at the AFCON. But let's ask ourselves, where are the players? You are going to a major tournament. Okay, this is a major tournament too. The fact that it is just West Africa doesn't mean that it is not a major tournament.
0: Of course.
1: It is a major tournament, so you need your best players. So he talked about the fact that these are some of the, they've assembled some local players that they have to assess them and see how they are going to be included in the squad for the major tournament, the African Cup of Nations. So those that are there, what are they doing? Like the players that we think they are the best, that we did not select them. Well, every major tournament, you don't have to select players that's for players for justify. So there's no any justify anything. No.
0: We are doing my try, my quick in a major tournament.
1: This is a major tournament, so you need your best players. This is not about the, this is not the time for you to go and do. This is the time to assess the team proper and know that okay, these are the kind of players I'm going with. Familiarity, so that they know that okay, we've been together. Familiarity. This is not the time to go and assess some players and then make sure that you. But let's ask ourselves, where are the players? If not these people who are going to represent us, where are they? Where are the players? Do we have certain players playing outside Ghana that we are going to call them? How many under 20 players do we have outside Ghana that we are going to call them to represent our team? We don't. So these are the same players you are going to use. So you can't tell us because of the defeat that it gives you the opportunity to. Yes, you can take some great lessons from this particular tournament, but it's highly unacceptable when a team that is about to host the major tournament is failing to win games in the group stages. It's highly unacceptable. Against Togo, Burkina Faso, and then Nigeria. Granted, Nigeria has been super in the continent, but also Ghana as well. Yeah. When it comes to under 20, we've had some major successes in the under 20. So more successful than all the teams that we competed with in the group stages. We've been more successful than all these teams. So we can't reduce the standard to that level and say this is just a curtain raiser or something. Like, mostly that's the word they use. This is a curtain raiser for the major tournament. It shouldn't be a curtain raiser because this is a tournament that we have to look at our strengths. Definitely you are going to meet other teams even better than those that you are playing here. So if you can't beat these people, how much more are you sure that you meet the likes of Morocco, Cote d'Ivoire, the likes of Senegal? What are you going to do? You can't beat them.
0: Well,
3: now let me ask you, the under 17 team that played during the 2024 WAFU B tournament on home soil, Ama, Benjamin Chivanyon, Makagawa Mensah.
0: Yeah.
3: There was one guy from Togo, yeah, or something. He was part of that team. So where is Benjamin Chivanyon? Where is he? Those Kagawa Mensah, those boys are supposed to be part. Because I don't know if you've watched Kagawa Mensah before.
0: Mm-hmm.
3: He's an excellent player on the ball. He's a good dribbler as well. Chivanyon is a good striker. So these guys are supposed, Abdulaziz Issa, the Dreams FC guy. When we went to Egypt last year or so for the under-20 tournament. I think Desmond Ofe.
0: Yeah.
3: How did we perform?
0: Yeah.
3: Gideon Asiakun, that Dreams FC goalkeeper, wasn't supposed to be there.
0: Yeah.
3: But we know the issues when it comes to Ghana football. You see, whatever they are saying, they are just deceiving us. They should share. I agree with Sherry. They should just tell us the truth that we don't have players. And to me, the problem has to do with even our Ghana Premier League teams. Most of these teams should have players playing for another 20 and some of the Wenu, but we don't take even the club. We don't even have youth system. They don't have. Accra Suffolk used to have Aroras. Now Aroras is nothing to write home about.
0: You don't even hear it.
3: Kumasi Asante Kotoko. Kotoko don't even have an academy. They have it, but do you even hear about them? Currently, the only team that I can boldly say that they have an academy system that is working is Midyama. Rose Park.
0: Mm-hmm.
3: solid team. Look at the players they keep on getting from that side. Now, the only place that you can get under 20, under 70 players are the Division 3, Division 2,
0: yeah.
3: And down there, that's where you can get most of these players to play for. So, I think, but look at Spain. Look at Spain, Luis de la Fuente. What's his secret as a national team coach? It's nothing new. It's the basics.
0: Yeah.
3: He worked with Dani Olmo. He worked with Lamine Yamal. He worked with Dani Ceballos. He worked with Pedro Porro.
1: He worked with Cucurella as well.
3: Cucurella, Mark Oyarzabal. Those boys were the same players that played during the World Cup. They used to play in tournament. They were performing badly, woefully. The Fernando Torres, the Fernando Hierro, the Ades, Guti Hernandez. They were performing badly. Then they sat down that, okay, we have to adopt a system. So they brought up this Cantera system. Cantera simply means query. If you look at how a stone quarry is very hard, that kind of rigid, resilient, disciplined system.
0: Yeah.
3: They instilled it in the boys. So therefore, after they had an idea of the of that system, look at Spain. The success over the years, winning the Euros back-to-back, winning the World Cup, going back to win the Euros, and they've been performing so well. Their golden generation went away. They faded away when they had a bad tournament from 2014 to the 2022 World Cup. 2026, they are World Cup champions. But we sit in Ghana here and we think we are still like the way we used to be. No, our leaders said we should tell them that the Ghana that we used to be back then is not the same thing. No, now things are spoiling in the country, especially our football. Now, Ghana, how many talent do we even produce? Tell me, West Africa, we used to produce talent. But now, Senegal, Mali, Burkina Faso, Guinea, and the rest are producing better players than even Ghana. Look at our national team. Look at our national team. How many under 20 players do we have? Only Kamal Dean and I think Kudus. Even Kudus wasn't better than Mumin, that guy who played under 2017.
0: Yeah, Kudus wasn't even the star player.
3: Danla Ibrahim squad in 2017. Kudus wasn't better than them.
0: Yeah.
3: But Kudus had the opportunity of playing in Right to Dream because they had a vision for him. So I think, see, ASAP. When Ghana here, me today there, Hassan.
0: Let me talk about it.
3: When Ghana here, when our FA president, Mr. Kato Kweku, respect him. He's doing so well with the women's football, but when it comes to the men's football, much is needed. When Ghana here, 2023, at the CDLC, close to us at Star FM, our enclave.
0: Yeah.
3: They went to see the house in Accra. They were telling us that they were going to launch this Ghana footballer DNA thing.
0: DNA.
3: Bernard Lippe was part of those people who went there. Ekwesi is saying, do we even have an identity as a nation? So you see, sometimes our leaders say, we should just tell them in the face that they failed us when it comes to our football. The agency is too much. We are not doing things well as a country. It saddens my heart. 2001, when Ghana played at the Under 20 World Cup, Mike Lesien, Derek Boateng, John Mensah, all these players played in the 2006 World Cup qualifiers and they went to the World Cup.
0: Yeah.
3: And they played together. But now, the national team, we bring players from outside to come and play for our national team. Once we have to build the academy system, then under 20, under 17. We were here when our GFA president, before the World Cup, traveled to London, telling us that they are going to work to bring the diaspora players to play for the national team. We are not against that decision. But you see, sometimes, instead of you investing in those people, why don't you invest homegrown? Now, the only thing we have now is the academy system. Many academies around the countries. But the clubs themselves don't even have better academies. We have Right to Dream. We have Juventus. We have Borussia Dortmund. We have Wafa. The list is endless. Now, go and check the FIFA site. You have over 20-plus academies in Ghana here. And now they are building players and selling them. They are not ready to allow their players stay in Ghana. Because when you sell, how much are you going to make? And I agree with Sheriff. The administrators are also part of the thing. Because they are not ready to sell their boys to the Premier League clubs. And here now, Manu.
0: But if you were a player, I mean... When you look at the conditions, obviously...
3: Ivory Coast is cashing out big on Yan Diomande.
0: Exactly.
3: It's Yan Diomande. And they need Yan Diomande 10 times for Ghana, I say.
1: For that one, dear.
3: No, we have. Are you trying to tell me that we don't have Ahmad Diallo's type in Ghana here?
0: We might have them, but they have not been exposed to us yet. And just that's the problem.
3: We are not doing the right thing. See, the strategy is that we have to send, if need be, we should send people. We should just create how do I put it, an institution within the FA that will employ people to go to the grassroots. If it means the technical director at Kwanu, send players around, people around. Hassan, he said, he can do that job for you. He can scout players for Hassan to me here. Yeah. Mm. At least we have journalists, people who have done their job for so long. Have people, coaches who even and that, who have even discovered players. Mm-hmm. For certain people to even push them outside.
0: Right.
3: Just make sure that they go to the gutter to gutter. They go to Nima. They go to Kaukudi, Fadama, Shukura, Madina and the rest. They just go and stand there.
0: Trust me. When that happens, if that happens or when that happens, you'll be amazed as to the number of talents that will be discovered.
3: You live in Kaukudi.
0: Cause when you come to Kaukudi, and like he said, that's where I stay. That's where I live. And when you look at, there are a lot of teams over there, right? In that enclave, Nima, Mamobi, Kotobabi, Kaukudi, Kanda. When you come to the Kaukudi Park, and you just stand there to watch talent. Some have been there for years and years and years, have not been discovered, and they say they've retired from football. But even after they've retired, when you watch them play, you are amazed.
3: Could describe where did he come from, Nima?
0: Exactly. And I can tell you for a fact, there are better players than Kudus in Nima right now.
3: Oh, I tell
0: far, you. Far better players than Mohamed Kudus in Nima right now. I can tell you for a fact.
3: But there
0: is a high chance. There's a high possibility. It's almost like 100% possibility that those players would never be discovered till they grow old.
3: That's why I suggested or I made a recommendation. Because even if you are doing a research work, at the end of the day, you are in to fill a gap.
0: Mm.
3: RTA is here. He knows better about those things. Then you give recommendations on how to solve the problem.
0: Yeah.
3: So therefore, at least you can put people around. You go to Madina. Your job is that you have to scout players in Madina. Hassan, go to Nima, Kaukudi, Monday special. This gutter to gutter, children play football. Yours is just to go and stand there and be spotting talent. So after the game, you call them, you pick their numbers, then you write it down. Oh, okay, today, at the end of every month, you have certain players. Then we do a national justify. Maybe Greater Accra, regional justify. Then we select the best players. Then we build an academy system, a big national academy, then we house those players there. This is that we have to feed them, make sure that they get the best of treatment. Trust me, won't we get players to play for the national team? Morocco, that they are doing those kind of play, they are not better than us. So Morocco, we are better seeing in terms of football. When we were winning the AFCON, where was Morocco? But now Morocco can boldly say that when they go to a World Cup, they know what they are doing. Yeah. When they won the Under-20 World Cup, let me tell you something. Their FA president told the players that, you know, the investment that we've done back home. So when you go out there, make sure that you win the World Cup.
0: Again.
3: They told the Under-17 team that when you go, look at the investment that we've done at home.
0: Mm.
3: Look at the number of investment that King Mohammed has done. Go there and make sure that you deliver.
0: Mm.
3: They went there and they beat Argentina in the final.
0: Yeah.
3: Now,
0: yeah.
3: Morocco can boast of players. They can match Brazil boot for boot. Because they are doing something good. But we in West Africa, ours is just that, fire and who? Let's do it anyhow, be a bar and fire. And then when the tournament can, now before we assemble players to go and play in a major tournament, how are you going to get the result that you need, Hassan?
0: Well, the issues of our national
3: talk
0: team.
3: I will stop talking.
0: If
2: African Brazilians, but now they've taken that name.
3: Oh.
0: Yeah, exactly. I mean, there are a lot of issues with our sports, and that actually came to bear at the Commonwealth Games. And we're in a country where we knew the Commonwealth Games was coming, but nothing was done. We didn't hear anything until about 2 months or 3 months, and then there was a launch at the Alisa Hotel, I think. And then, you know, the athletes were unveiled, the para-athletes were unveiled, and then former, you know, athletes came to give words of encouragement. Azuma Nelson was there, Professor Azuma Nelson was there to give words of encouragement. And we said we're prepared to go to the Commonwealth Games and do well. And we go and we hear all sorts of things. And earlier this week on Monday, we had coach Ofoyasare on the Sports Digest, and we had a conversation with him, and when you listen to the complaints he was making, would you believe that we go to the Commonwealth Games with a sport that has produced, you know, the most medals for us as a country, which is boxing. And we go into a competition as big as the Commonwealth Games, and boxers are swapping jerseys, changing jerseys. We share not okun we are, no we are jiashe.
3: Wow.
0: Their boots. We share no okun we are. Then you take it off, give it to the next person.
2: That's absurd.
0: Basic deliverables, basic items, basic needs for these athletes, for these boxers, was a problem.
3: But they told us that they've invested $11 million.
0: Exactly. So it was a problem. We have cyclists who have been producing, who have been, you know, providing, what's it called, equipment for themselves for 20 years. For themselves. Sharif, I don't know if you followed the Commonwealth Games, but Ghana ended up racking up two medals. Boxing. Yes.
1: Short foot.
0: Yeah, two medals. I repeat again. Two medals.
1: But what do you expect?
0: At the Commonwealth Games.
1: What do you expect?
0: And that bronze medal came from boxing.
1: Boxing. And
0: yes.
1: Foot. Yes.
0: And yes, as I said earlier, we found out from coach that boxers were changing jerseys, swapping jerseys. And it's very sad, Sharif.
1: It's very sad. I don't always have high expectations whenever we are going to whether it's Commonwealth or the World Athletics or African Athletics. I don't have any major expectation. Always, whenever we are going for those tournaments, the only team I look out for, one is boxing and two is the 4x100 relay team. That is it. The remaining field, the remaining discipline, I don't even pay attention to it because I know the investment there is so poor. Even the ones that we think that we are able to get some medals, the boxing and then the 4x100, the running. Even that one, look at how poor we invest in there. Charlie, our own, how we organize a tournament here. We hosted a tournament here in Ghana here. Then our athletes were complaining. Some of them have to be in their coaches pickup trucks to the place. Some of them have to. They don't have. Look at the cyclists. They were complaining about their cycle.
0: Yeah.
1: So it's like even hosting the tournament here, we're not prepared for it. How much more going outside the country? That we are, is it that one that we'll be ready for it? The ones that we were hosting here, even that one, we were not ready. We didn't prepare for it. But at the end of the day, look at the amount of money that was involved. Look at the amount of money that we were quoting that has been invested in that particular tournament. So it tells you that, look, when it comes to that area, we've described it as the less interested sports. And so we've left it that way. So it's going to be the sports that we'll see less investment, and that is so bad because even the area that we said we are more interested, football, we are even that one, we only invest in the Black Stars. Apart from the Black Stars, nothing else. We don't invest in our league, we don't invest in our women football, we don't invest in our youth football, nothing. The only product that we care about, we are interested in, is Black Stars. That is the only thing we are interested in. When it comes to athletes, how many times haven't these athletes complained? As Amati, Joseph, Polamwa, and co. They've been complaining consistently. Look at their coaches. Sometimes the players, the athletes themselves don't want to complain. But their coaches have been complaining. Yet, we don't see any major improvements. When the training is so poor, what goes into their feeding and everything. Everything is so poor, poorly organized. And I don't know whether it is because of their associations that is not doing their work, or it is the government that is not doing their work, the ministry. I don't even know.
0: Speaking about association, right? In February, as a matter of fact, last year, the Minister of Sports and Recreation, Honorable Kofi D. Adams, instituted an interim management committee for boxing. Exactly. And early this year in February, we were at the Accra Sports Stadium, right? And then the management committee actually held a press conference and they raised some concerns. And the concern they raised was that they were pleading to the NSA and also the sports ministry that their mandate should be extended and that they needed ample time to hold elections, right, and then choose new leaders. And as at that time, their main problem was whether to change the name or change the whole institution into an authority or an association when it comes to boxing, whether it should be Boxing Authority or Boxing Association. And we had the Commonwealth Games coming. And the Interim Management Committee, their problem was whether or not our boxing institution should be an authority or an association. Prior to the Commonwealth Games, the preparation that was done for our boxers was that we went to camp them in Winneba. In Winneba. For them to train amongst themselves. And we expect something to happen.
1: They don't get enough preparation. Even in the football that we say they invest in. You listen to Maxwell Konedu and then he tells you that they lacked international competition. Before the 2020 tournament. So when it comes to as for the athletes there, Charlie, they don't do any major investment too. Look, the Lagos Stadium was set up. How is this place now? Where we hosted most of the games during the
0: Lagos, the University of Ghana.
1: No, they are the Boteman.
0: Boteman Sports,
1: Sports Complex. Mm-hmm. How are you seeing Boteman now? How are you seeing Boteman? How you seen
0: the last time I saw the place, it was very scary. Weeds.
1: Yeah, you see? So we put up facility, we spent so much, and then yet let's not forget some of these facilities don't even meet the standards. Yet we don't keep them well. So I don't know, because I got to a point where some of our athletes were training at Ewak Sports Stadium.
0: Mm-hmm.
1: Ewak, that was where they were training. Ewak.
0: Challenge,
1: that's where they were training. Our athletes who are going to compete with people who have better and much better facilities and then well prepared. Look at where we're training. And sometimes it is the athletes themselves who fund everything, put much into everything, and then they... How many times do we get athletes from just our inter-schools competitions here and then invest in them for them to get to the top? Mostly these students, when they complete here, they get scholarship, go outside, go and use the outside facilities, train there, then we go after them to come and represent Ghana. And it's the reason why sometimes we have so much athletes representing other countries, the Netherlands, the US and co, simply because they went there, they had better facilities to train over there, and then they decided to represent those countries because they know that when they come to Ghana, they are not going to get anything meaningful. When the moment they decide to represent Ghana, all the opportunities, all the nice facilities they are getting to train will be cut short. So they won't even come here. But those that they agree to represent us, and when they come to, we don't invest, we don't give them much investment, nothing. We don't give them the better opportunities, we don't give them better facilities to train. And then what is due them also doesn't even come on time.
0: Andy.
3: Yeah, Charlie.
0: The Commonwealth Games. And we heard that some athletes absconded. The spokesperson says it's not true.
3: Yeah.
0: Charles LCB says it's not true. There has been no confirmations of anything of that sort happening yet. But the performance of our athletes... For me, the most disappointing one is our relay team.
3: The 4x100.
0: And also our sprinters. Aza, JP, Saminu. during the heats, right, you see them perform amazingly. And then after the race, they tell us that, and they tell the world, that this is just warm-ups, and that when the finals come, and the semis and finals come, they will perform. And then when the finals come, it seems like they have lost their feet. It seems like they have lost, you know, concentration. What exactly has been the problem? I mean, we saw that, you know, at the CAA.
3: Yeah.
0: Where we hosted. In the final, the relay team. A lot of expectations. But, I mean, ending up racking up bronze in that final. We go into the Commonwealth Games and we feel like, okay, in that final in Legon, we didn't have Azamati over there. So, here in Glasgow, we have Aza. And so, maybe, you know, we could perform better. But nothing happened. And even individually, JP finished the 7th, you know. Aza finished at 9th or so. It's just bad performance after bad performance at the finals. In boxing, I mean, yes, we got one medal, shot put one medal, but that was it.
3: Yeah, even the bronze medal itself, if you look at the Commonwealth Games and Olympic Games loss, it says that even if you lose your semi-final game,
0: you
3: still guaranteed
0: get
3: a bronze
0: medal. Because there is so no third place, third and this one.
3: Samuel Tetchi won a bronze medal at the Tokyo
1: yes.
3: Games. After that,
1: Owen Fabio. They go into professional boxing and then we don't see them again.
3: I think those guys, somehow, they're overhyped. Mm. Those Aza, we can speak that they are the standards, but they're overhyped. And the saddest thing is that when they come out and they win their hit, we've arrived. You hear, yeah, man?
0: Exactly my point.
3: That kind
0: of
3: mannerisms and all that. But when they get into the final, then they fail to pay attention to the tiny details. Because you see, in 4x100 relay, you have to pay attention to how you exchange the baton in the changeover zone, how to finish, and also the anchor leg, the one who leads the team to win. That's where you have to pay attention. And it has really cost so many nations over the years. Even USA themselves, teams that are even better have suffered it. Jamaica themselves. There was a point that Johan Blake and Asafa Powell and those guys were losing. So how much more you guys who think that you've arrived? They've not arrived, though. They should just give us a break. You perform well in your hits, but when you get to the final is where you have to pay attention to tiny details. Even in football, in final, you don't commit errors. Because you are going to meet against some of the best in the game. So, one of our colleagues sat on another network this week and he blasted a 4x100 relay. And I was like, why is he blasting there? But when I sat down and I did a critical analysis of what he said, I came, okay, it's true. And I went back to watch some of the videos as you were saying. When they win, they come out, yo, man, we are out, man, that kind of thing. I also be a winner's kakakra. But when it gets to the moment that you have to do, then it becomes a problem. So I think our coaches have to teach these boys. They have to up their game so that they can teach them how to change the baton well in the changeover zone. And anytime it comes, it's the changeover zone that the problem is.
0: Mm.
3: You have to be very alert. Make sure that your hand is behind you. You grab the baton, then you move. Then you also make sure that you give it to the anchor leg, the one who finished the race first. At the moment, we know that it's either Saminu or JP or Azamati.
0: Mm-hmm.
3: Who Azamati starts, Rashid comes in, then JP finishes the race. So we have to look at all these things
0: before
3: the tournament.
0: Recently, it's been Rashid finishing.
3: Because he's our fastest man. He has the best time. Even in the colleges events, and there's I think under 20 athletics ongoing, and
0: under 20.
3: So those Cardman Evans, those Matabisa, where are they? You remember Matabisa, the way we treated this lady in this country, exactly. Athletics. So where is that Rose Amueniwa Ibua, that high jumper? I remember their names, Pao. That 2024 athletics team. That All African Games, Cardman Evans. He's a product of the University of Ghana. Most of them are on scholarships, but what do? We don't even take care of them. Azamati came out and was like, he has to even take care of his very own staffs. Do we even invest in them? We've not taken them as assets. We treat them as if they are nobody. Now, they don't call it less finance post. So they call it least finance post in the country. Least finance post. So is that how we are going to term it?
0: I actually have a question to ask. And I don't know if maybe Halid or Sheriff could have an answer to this question, but We have instituted a sports fund. And I don't know if we've started spending money that's in the coffers of the sports fund. Have we started spending money in the coffers of the sports fund?
3: I